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2: Dirt Road Anthem, you co-wrote that. Mm-hmm. And that is like an infamous song in country music. Just, I mean, talk about kids growing up to certain songs. That's definitely one of them. Tell me about that.
3: Oh, man. Outing changed Colt and I's life with that. Just willing to take a chance on it. Like, that thing, especially for them. If you look at when he released that, like, that was a wild decision. That was a big gamble. And there's people on the years, at one point, me and Colt literally had to make a YouTube video for our fans that were like, listen, Jason Aldean didn't put on a black ski mask and come in my house and steal the song. No, it happened. This is huge for us. Like, this is, you know, if that doesn't happen, if he doesn't cut that, if he doesn't cut Dirt Road Anthem, like, I don't know that we see the 20 years we've seen in this place. And there are people that will say, man, he really helped Aldean out with those songs. It's like, bro, that dude had 30 number one song.
2: 32. He just got his 32.
3: And I wrote two of them.
2: Yeah.
3: I think he was all right.
2: I think he's doing just fine.
3: He's going to be fine either way. It was just a major nod, and it did an incredible deal that he took a chance on.
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2: I gotta ask you, I just watched a video that made me drop to my knees laughing. You were on the beach, ripped your pants off, and you're wearing a Speedo. 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
3: 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I've done it a couple times, and it's kind of undefeated. Just like, you know, when people see me, you know, they've been looking at me like, this is my arm growth for 15 years. Like, I'm real serious, and I'm going to beat up the camera and stuff. And people that know me in real life know that that's like a very, very minuscule part of me. The majority of me is goofy and doing dumb stuff. And as wild as I don't even have to drink to do this stuff.
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0: the four-time Grammy winner with that signature country sound we all know. 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
2: Tell me about Michael McDonald. I'm a huge Doobie Brothers fan, so how'd you get into it with him? Was that the first song that you did, and then everything came from that,
3: or
2: did that guy?
3: I've never met him before.
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3: The whole thing was, I tell you, this whole record just took on a life of its own. It was insane. I mean, by the time we'd finished the album and I turned it in to the label and it was done, my manager said to me, maybe great if you could do a song with like Michael McDonald. And I went, well, it's weird that you say that because we wrote the song 6 years ago called We Go Back. Mm-hmm. Me and Breland and Sam Sumser, Sean Small, the four of us wrote this song, which is kind of a yacht rock vibe, and, you know, 6 years ago. And when we wrote the song, we imagined Michael McDonald singing the chorus, and we wrote the chorus inspired by Michael McDonald melodically. Never in a million years thinking one day the song would find its way to Michael and he would end up singing the chorus of this song. So it was actually the very last song that we did for the record.
2: Really?
3: Yeah.
2: Oh, that's the cherry on top, let me tell you. My heart smiled so big when I heard that song start, and I was like, is this what I think it is? Yeah, it sure is.
3: Oh, great.
2: And it was just such a perfect song together.
3: Thank you.
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2: Right?
3: You know, it's a made-up genre, of course. And, I mean, basically, it's soft rock songs to a large degree because, I mean, what makes Rosanna a yacht rock song? I don't know. There's nothing yacht about it, you know. But the songs have a vibe, I think, a vibe that seems to fit into that area. I mean, it doesn't have to be nautical-themed songs, obviously, like Sailing by Christopher Cross or something.
2: Right, right.
3: It's just a vibe. It's a good vibe. It makes you feel good. It's just a big exhale.
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1: Okay, so talk to me about Crash My Playa. You've got it going on another year, another
3: 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Vitamin D gets low, and boom, Mexico, Crash My Playa, cook a little medium well on the front side, flip over, toast the buns, and toast the buns and go do a show. 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

0: She's known for sharp, clever lyrics that feel both modern and classic country. She's one of Nashville's fastest rising storytellers. Megan Maroney joins us.
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2: So when you're walking around experiencing life and the ups and downs and all of that, it seems like with Cloud 9, you're definitely on an up. Are you walking around just taking notes in your phone or something?
3: How
2: are you
3: putting that together? I am constantly overanalyzing everything that happens to me and every conversation I have, and I'm like literally listening for lyrics. I think my brain has like been trained to do that because some of my best songs, I think, have come from just like listening or what someone says to me or something. So yeah, my notes app is pretty full right now. I've made an agreement with myself that I won't write for the next album until this tour is over.
2: Really?
3: Yes. So I have a bunch of ideas that I'm not going to act upon yet until the tour is over, because with Am I Okay, I had most of Cloud 9 written, and I loved Am I Okay. I enjoyed that tour so much, but in the back of my head, it was like, I know the arena tour is happening next year. I know it's going to be Cloud 9. I know what it's going to look like. I know what the songs are going to be like. It's going to be pink, and it's almost like I couldn't fully be in the blue in my everyday life because I was so worried about the future. And now it's like I have a sold-out arena tour, and I want to be like, this is amazing. You know, I don't want to be like, oh, well, what can I do next? Because I will do stuff next, of course. It's just banked until like I need to just like enjoy this and be in this and like take every show and just like be there fully and not worry about what's happening next, because I know whatever happens next will be amazing because I'm going to act upon all these ideas as soon as it's over.
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2: You've got people camping out, like old school camping out, in order to get tickets to your concerts, and then they're just selling out within seconds. 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
3: 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The passion is impressive. I think it makes me happy to see how much people care about coming to the show, because I think not only do they connect with the lyrics and it's like the soundtrack of their everyday lives, but they want to like experience it in person. I always say my fans and my concerts, even for me, like bring the album to life, because to sing these songs and these like words that like cut so deep, when you have a room full of 15,000 people singing with you, it like brings a new life to the songs. You know what I mean? Like, if we're in medicine and there's 15,000 people feeling sassy, it's like, this is my like new favorite song. And if it's Wedding Dress and like you look around and you're not the only person crying, it like is like, wait, okay, I don't feel alone. And this is like actually super healing. And I love the song more now because I got to experience it live with a bunch of people who feel the same way as me.
2: Yeah.
3: 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That's what I say.
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2: At this stage of your career, what feels more rewarding? Chart success, all the awards, or hearing fans tell you that one of your songs made a real difference in their life?
3: Man.
2: All important.
3: The last one, all important, but the last one's pretty awesome. Yeah. Some of the messages I get, or just being at shows and, you know, having people. I think this last tour we had, when we were in Europe, I think we had two people get engaged at shows during Next Thing You Know. And that, to me, is kind of like, all right, that's really cool that this very monumental moment in their life, they've chose to have this song and this night be a part of it. But then, too, just like people telling stories about, you know, By Dirt kind of giving them a nudge to, you know, finally move out and find the property that they wanted to kind of start building their life on. And that's as a songwriter, I think that one's always gonna be pretty rewarding.
2: Yeah, something that inspired them to get out there and take part of the American dream.
3: Absolutely.
2: Yeah.
3: And even like, you know, we just got to play with Brandon Lake a couple weekends ago, and he was kind of talking about, you know, how By Dirt, you know, when they were looking for property, that was one that they would always kind of go back to. So stories like that are just like, you know, especially when it comes from somebody that I admire as a songwriter and performer. Yeah. That's pretty cool.
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2: So Brandon Lake has so many inspirational messages, and I love that he is collabing with so many country artists right now and coming into the scene.
3: Yeah.
2: What's it like working with him?
3: Man, he is, I mean, an amazing human. Man, just such a good dude. You know, it's cool to have another, you know, when I was out with him, we played together in Charlotte, and he had his fam out, so I got to meet them. And then able to take in the show, I think that was the thing that was really kind of crazy to me. It's like, you know, 1 second worship revival show, next second it's a country show, and then you're all of a sudden in the middle of a southern rock show. You're kind of just like, good night. But I mean, he's a crazy talented guy. But he's the one that I think before I left Charlotte, I was like, hey man, you know, I'm working on a new record right now, and I would love to get together and write with you and see if we could put something out together. So that's the that's who I'm kind of going for right now.
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Shaboozy, cowgirl on the overnight ride. Looks like Luke Combs, not the only country star getting back into trading cards. Jason Aldean and his son Memphis. Well, Memphis is into Pokemon, and Jason has tagged along with him. Got back into sports cards. Jason pulled a $10,000 card. Insane. She said-

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I-92 WLWI.

Been 7 years since Rodney Atkins put out a new project. Back in May, he put out True South. And now we have this one. New now from Rodney Atkins. The years are short on the overnight ride. They go.

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I-92 WLWI.

0: Whether it be in the garage after a couple beers, at a wedding, at a concert, at a football game, few things better than being with all your friends and singing a song you all know out loud. My name's Justin. This is the Overnight Ride. This past weekend, a very special one happened. Tennessee Volunteers football team, their fourth quarter song before the fourth quarter was Morgan Wallen's The Way I Talk. That was like middle of 2024. They had played it there since he had sold out the stadium. But now the Vols have switched to Dolly Parton. They now sing Tennessee Mountain Home before the fourth quarter. There's videos of it online. Truly special. Great way to honor Dolly. Of course, they have the stickers on their helmets. They had a little halftime show and pregame show, but before the fourth quarter, if you tune in this upcoming weekend to the Tennessee Volunteers, you'll hear some Dolly. You can sing it from your couch.
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0: Yeah. Brody and Cameron, you know, Cameron suffers from secondhand like me.
1: Oh, yeah.
0: I mean, it's a conversation that we have every time we see each other.
1: Sure.
0: And she was preparing herself the first time her and Brody came, like, okay, I got to hold it together because I don't know. Is this going to be uncomfortable?
2: Yeah,
0: your dad's up there. I haven't seen your dad in that kind of lead box type role.
1: Yeah.
0: And they like walked away like, hey, that was pretty good.
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2: Yes, there are women who decided to marry them. The

0: will be here. Speedy did tell us that we had a last-minute cancellation, so we didn't have time to put it out because we just found out about it as we started the day today. So we will be missing some people today. And then, you know, those are just those things you can't predict, you can't control sometimes. But it'll be good news for those that will be here because they'll kind of have a little more room to stretch out and enjoy themselves today. All right, so college football over the weekend. A lot happened. We and a lot of weird things happened. Florida State, SMU, power outage wipes out in-game communication.
1: Yeah, that was bizarre. And I know, Greg, you were kind of out of the loop on this because you weren't watching it, but a major power outage. And I mean, I'm talking about it had everybody just as the teams were coming out of the tunnel. And I mean, TV was on generators and stuff, so they kept going.
0: Yeah.
1: But everything else was down to the bare bones, and so they're like, okay, we'll sit out here for 5-10 minutes. That turned into almost 20, and finally the coaches kind of got together with White Hat and others and said, hey, we're just going to go back in, and they made an agreement that, hey, once it's time, we'll just give ourselves 10 minutes to kind of warm up, and then we'll start and kick this thing off. Let's go.
0: Yeah.
1: And boy, that just kept on getting delayed. And then they were like, the backup, and I don't know the terminology, so forgive me here, but the backup failed. Mm. It's like, so now they were down to their third, I guess,
2: major problem.
1: To resolve it.
2: Yeah.
1: And finally, they got it going enough to where they could play the game. But the lady, and I think, Adley, you might have it, but we didn't give you a heads up on this, but the lady on the sideline reporter is basically saying, okay, they're going to play, but here's what they don't have. And she just ran a list of things they don't have, which is basically old school.
0: Yep.
1: They went back to old school.
0: That's what it says.
3: I think I've got that.
0: Simply put, the teams decided to go full old school tonight in Tallahassee. Of course, I'm looking in this story. Is there anything that tells the score?
1: SMU won 27-24.
0: Right.
3: Oh,
2: good game.
1: Yeah. But yeah, she's like, okay, here's what we'll have. We'll have lights. We got headsets.
3: Okay.
1: Now we won't have coach to player interaction. We won't have this. We won't have that. But it's a throwback. And here she is.
4: Well, Taylor, they plan on playing this game. So how about that? 9:15 kick is what I'm being told. Players will come out here to warm up at 9. They believe they have enough lights in order to play this game. But it is going to get tricky because not everything is back on. So the clock will come from the field. There will be no coach-to-player communication. There will be no iPads. The headsets from the offensive coordinator and defensive coordinator to the head coach, those will be on. There will be no PA, no scoreboard. So this is going to look very different, but they feel like they have enough on that they can play this game. So again, 9 p.m. is when players are expected to run out here. And
3: wow, no scoreboard.
1: No, nothing. Yeah. I mean, we got
2: the lights back on, but now there's some other things we don't have.
1: Yeah, they just sent the voice home.
0: So
1: everybody,
0: what,
1: we don't have anything.
0: So what happened? Was there a storm or something?
3: Didn't somebody hit a transformer
2: equipment
3: with a car?
2: Failure. Oh, I don't know. I have no idea.
0: Because then we get to the storm, LSU Clemson.
2: The storm that was the game.
3: Right, the score.
2: Yeah. Wow.
0: The storm, yeah. So Kiffin, of course, agreed that it was an advantage for LSU, the delay. He said, I didn't care how long we got delayed because we were sitting around in these beautiful, pristine locker rooms that we have as the home team, and where they were is miserable. And I thought, well, the longer they have to sit in that visitor's locker room, the better this is for us. And LSU looked very good. Of course, Lane Kiffin, in typical form, couldn't keep his mouth shut.
2: I know it.
0: And made a smart aleck comment going, boy, I guess we really need those players from the NFL, didn't we? Imagine how much it would have been then.
2: He just can't help it.
1: Look, guys, that game was such a blowout. Did you, I guess, and I know y'all love the team celebrations. Well, they dunk. They had a little portable basketball.
0: Sure.
1: He did a jump shot from the sidelines while they were kicking up, I think, an extra point or a field goal or something.
3: So they just bring his basketball goal with them.
1: Yeah. Give it to me.
3: Here it is.
1: He turns around with his headset on. Here it is. He's there on the sideline, and he's like, oh, yeah, give me the ball right here.
3: Pass it to me.
1: And he goes, okay, I'm gonna take a shot while he's kicking.
0: Yes.
2: Night. In the game. He's a character.
1: He is.
0: 51-10.
2: Got a good football team.
0: LSU, they got a great football team. Wow, the quarterback they bought from Arizona State, wow.
1: He is something.
0: He is something in the defense.
2: Wow, the defense. Yeah. Well, you spend $50 million,
0: Wow, the defense. It is interesting to watch that because I saw a little bit of LSU-Clemson. I saw a first half of Auburn-Baylor. And did I see – what was the other game? Oh, I saw Louisville-Ole Miss. I saw a good bit of that game, and that's about it. But I will say that it was watching – and I know we've covered this, but and I won't do the thing we've already covered. Like, I was watching Baylor-Auburn, and just in pregame, all of a sudden you just hear – well, one thing Baylor needed to do, and they went out and did it, is to buy a defensive front, and they bought seven new players, including the nose guard for Indiana last year. They won the national championship, so they've solved that. That front of theirs was very good. And then you know you just hear not that they brought players in, they went and bought an entire new front seven,
1: right?
0: You can do that now, and that's the reason why, like we said. There's a lot of bad things to this, but you can correct some things if you can get people to accept the difference. I mean, think about this. I'm playing nose guard for Indiana. I go undefeated, win the national championship, but Baylor's offered me a great deal. I think I'll play for them next year.
2: It's just weird.
1: It's crazy.
0: I mean, it's just crazy. So it's not even being in a bad situation.
1: Right.
0: They're just leaving because they get more money.
1: They just get more money.
2: I was impressed with the Baylor quarterback. Of course, he used to be at Florida and kind of underachieved last year.
1: Yeah.
2: Some of the throws he makes, and don't forget he's hopping around on one leg.
1: I know.
2: But the throw, I know that pass was a little behind. Throw he made to get him down there.
1: Mm-hmm.
3: Well, was then incredible. There was the drop right before that, and then they send it right back to that same guy.
2: That's right.
3: Who was wearing one of those goofy padded helmets game. Why are you doing that?
0: Those look so bad.
3: How does that help you?
0: Those look so bad.
3: So that kid had a drop for Baylor, and then they throw it straight back to him, and he makes the play, which I honestly felt better for him, especially because he's wearing that stupid big padded helmet thing.
1: Yeah.
3: How do you even turn with that extra weight on there and all that? What is that for?
0: If you,
2: you've had a concussion.
0: Yeah, if you were a Baylor fan, that first half had to driven because Baylor's offense was moving the ball so good, so smooth, and just kept turning it over and kept turning it over. I mean, and it was, and I will say that the defensive front that you bought, they're good.
1: They
0: kept you in that game and gave you a chance to win it.
1: Yeah. Real quick, an electrical short circuit occurred at the FSU game in the busway on the west side of the stadium, causing a sudden surge of electrical current, and that stressed the system and the transformer blew.
3: I don't know where I got a crash caused it.
5: Now that is exciting, you know.
0: It is.
5: What's wrong?
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0: All right, we're back. Thanks for being with us today, America. Good to be back from the three-day weekend. Hope all of you had a great three-day weekend.
15: What's that?
0: We have a new Strange Encounters that has come out. We have a new Rick and Bubba's Greatest Hits and Radio Gold that also came out over the weekend.
16: I want to be high now.
0: So grab those if you have not. There will not be a Strange Encounters this week. It's a short week. Tour starts Friday. Got a lot going on. Be tough to get one out this week, but we'll be back at it next week. So the new one, give it a little more time for you guys to go and check it out. Getting a lot of emails from it as well. So always enjoy that. Thank you so much. Well, here we are again. I don't know why it seemed like Speedy every single day, if not every single week, it seems, there's some sort of food scare.
17: Oh, I know.
0: I mean, food scare, yeah. Food scare, everywhere, something food scare. So, Listeria, is that how you say that?
17: Listeria? I think.
0: It's Listeria! Listeria! Yeah. It's in the pork. No, it's in the pork.
17: Wow. That's hysteria, right?
0: Yeah, you're right. More than 1,500 pounds, which Greg's upset with himself for liking Hysteria from Def Leppard.
18: No, I still like that.
0: More than 1,500 pounds of imported ready-to-eat pork products have been recalled. The old recall over concerns of possible Listeria contamination. I can't get that out of my head.
17: It's
0: now.
17: Perfect.
18: Yeah. Where did it come from? China?
17: Probably.
0: Let's see here. We did a commercial, and they're still working because I hear some of our brothers in the business still doing commercials for them. That was it, Moink, and they're talking about, hey man, you need to be dealing with a farmer in America. This Chinese pork, look out. Poke, Greg.
18: Mm-hmm. Mm-hmm. And you're okay to ask restaurants, is this American raised? Is this from here?
19: Every time we turn around, it's something we can't eat.
0: I know.
17: That's it looks scary. It looks like
19: put lettuce on poke?
0: I'm trying to see if it's from China. There's nothing in here.
18: Yeah, I don't know.
0: Yeah, it may not be, but I'm looking here to see, but I don't. It doesn't. It tells us the company, it's a Florida-based prime line distributor. But that doesn't mean that they didn't get it from China, you know?
18: Yeah.
0: New Jersey-based one is also involved. They may have some of that in the pork. There's
16: Listeria.
0: A lot of big words.
16: Watch out for Listeria. It's in the poke. Yes, it is. It's in the poke.
17: So what is this, like meats and stuff?
0: Mm-hmm. And ready to eat.
17: Raw poke. Stuff.
0: Well, no, ready to eat.
17: Oh.
0: That's not good.
17: Oh, processed meats, too.
16: Oh.
0: Uh-huh. By the way, anybody ever...
18: Processed meats.
0: Anybody ever...
16: Processed meat.
0: Has anybody ever had Listeria? It's not good. Fever.
19: Did you catch that from ice cream, too?
17: Yeah.
19: Are you serious?
0: Yeah, yeah. Where did you get that?
17: Our favorite brand had it for a while, but I think they cleared it up.
19: I remember there was. Yeah.
18: Yes, you can.
0: Fever, muscle aches.
19: Had something.
17: Yep.
0: Headache. Stiff neck, confusion.
18: You got stiff neck. Greg.
0: Loss of balance.
17: I have Listeria.
0: Convulsions.
17: I have Listeria.
0: A little bit of loose stool.
17: Oh, I definitely have Listeria.
0: Gastrointestinal symptoms.
17: Oh, okay, then.
18: Loose. Mm-hmm. They just went ahead and said loose.
0: Yep.
19: Sure did.
0: But no, they actually said diarrhea. I threw loose stool in there.
18: Oh, really? Okay.
19: Violent.
0: Violent, explosive diarrhea. Yeah, they did say now it's not explosive.
19: It's the good news. Okay.
18: There's a difference.
19: Positive.
0: Well, once again, you look in the Old Testament, and God's like, I tried to warn you about poke. Watch out, poke.
16: Listeria.
0: Something else that went on.
18: Can't eat nothing.
16: We send bad pork America. We watch America get sick. Yankee dog.
18: Wow.
0: Here, I didn't know Burning Man just happened. Did y'all know that?
17: Oh, yeah.
0: How about that weird?
19: Adler, you ever been to that?
17: I hated to miss it.
18: this why don't you go do that and go to do interviews there?
17: No, I've not gone to Burning Man. But it's a I don't know how to say this. A dude party is what it is.
13: Excuse me.
18: How about
17: a dude party?
18: Imagine just
17: is what it
18: take
17: is.
18: Take away all the weirdness, which is hard to do. Yeah, in the middle of a dust bowl.
17: It's yeah.
18: That's got to be miserable.
17: What it is it's a place to go like what's it called? Cosplaying as a like cool deep activist person that does adventurous things, but really you pay for a nice trailer. That's what it is now. It's Coachella in the desert. You pay for a nice RV that somebody sets up for you.
18: You calling glamping?
17: Yes, it's all glamping now. It used to be like real hippies kind of doing a
13: intense.
17: Not real hippies. It never was real. Let's just be honest. It never was real hippies.
18: What is this? Some kind of
13: there's a
18: documentary
13: trendy on it.
18: Glamping desert thing.
17: That's what it is now. Yes,
18: and pagan celebrations.
17: Yes, you go and talk to people.
18: Rolling around with dudes.
17: It's
18: what?
17: Like, wait a second. Y'all are all tech CEOs. Y'all all work for Google. What are we doing out here?
18: Really?
17: Y'all are going back to to San Francisco and working with big tech. That's all it is now. It's a fraud. It's a sham. It always has been. And it's a dude party, if you know what I mean.
18: Two men die. Man.
17: Hot dog party.
18: Hey.
15: Good.
17: Is that better than sausage party?
18: It's kind of the same.
17: I just said both.
18: You know,
17: sorry.
18: You could have stopped it, dude.
17: I'm sorry.
15: Well, sand gets all over you and all up.
17: Oh,
15: you
18: hey, know, hey, you hey.
15: Can you imagine
18: hot
15: that?
18: Sand.
17: And if it's not sand, it's mud. Look, rained out, mudded out.
18: So basically, this is what this is what Moses saw when he came off Mount Sinai.
17: Exactly.
18: Okay.
17: Yes.
18: Wow, y'all turned in a hurry.
17: Yes, and exactly.
18: Was I gone long enough? You got to build a calf? Why is everybody rolling around in here?
17: Except it's a man.
18: Yeah, well, two men die within 24 hours at Burning Man as tens of thousands gather in the Nevada desert. One was 60-year-old Craig Mann. What's he doing there?
15: 60-year-old?
18: Dead.
15: That's old. Wait a minute.
18: Now dead. Other one was in his mid-50s.
15: Oh, youngster.
18: Yeah, these are medical emergencies due to probably being out in the middle of the desert.
15: Sand up your rump.
18: Hey, buddy, you look pretty good. Hey, you know I'm 61.
15: Oh.
18: About to be 62.
15: That's on me.
18: So who would have thought that going out and participating in pagan rituals would kill you?
15: Yeah, who thought that wasn't good for you?
18: Wow.
17: Y'all, look at the traffic. Here's the line to get in and out of Burning Man. That's all cars.
15: That's unreal.
17: No thank you.
15: Look at that.
18: They think they're Mad Max.
17: They do. It's pretending to be Mad Max.
18: What is this, dress up?
17: Yes. Absolutely.
15: I've
17: watched a couple documentaries, and like
15: I tried to watch one, and they'll just like, eh.
17: They'll bring these like big art installations out into the desert, and then you got hippies fighting like, leave no trace, but I need to dig a hole to put my posts in so that this huge car statue, whatever that I made, can be cool for some reason. None of it makes any sense.
18: See, I thought it was some kind of medieval Mad Max thing because I kept seeing the term there'll be lots of sword fighting. And I guess I totally misunderstood.
15: Missed that one, according to Speedy.
17: Right.
18: I totally missed that.
15: I know
18: that's
15: that,
18: on me.
15: I know that y'all said nothing would get you into a sporting event in the middle of the afternoon in the southeast during summer
18: It's
15: hot.
18: No way.
15: Anything to get? Would you rather go to an 11 a.m. kickoff in Tuscaloosa?
18: Yeah,
15: or spend 2 days at Burning Man?
13: I'm going to Tuscaloosa.
18: I'm going to Tuscaloosa. The whole pagan.
15: But now
18: part,
15: you're just out there with
13: I get it. I mean, it's fine. My head's burnt. Everything.
18: That's all right. And how about this?
15: There's no sand blowing all over.
18: I'll commit. No matter what the score is, I'll stay to the whole game, not to go to Burning Man. No way.
13: And as weird as some fans are, they're not as weird as this bunch.
15: No, they're not.
17: Right.
15: Right.
18: Nope. As a matter of fact, this bunch would almost be the opposite.
15: Yeah.
18: You know, they
13: naked.
18: That's always a game changer.
17: Welcome to the playa. That's what they call it. Like the playa, PLAYA. They try to have like it's no money, we only exchange goods. No. Really, you guys bought all this stuff with money. All this trash out here.
18: No, yeah.
17: It's so fake and it's just such a fraud of like connected, man. We're all just one man.
18: They said there was a panic when they ran out of soy milk. Total panic.
17: Yes, yeah.
18: We'll be right back.
17: And we.
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3: 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Rick Burgess.
4: Back in the day, 075. Thanks for being with us today, America. Speedy, Greg, and Adler all here. This game week, Are You Ready Tour starts Friday. 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And tickets will be available until they're gone or until the show starts, even at the box office Friday night. So if something breaks free and you're like, hey, I think I can go now, get to the box office before 7, and any seat that's still available, it will be there. And of course, those are all discounted as well. Congratulations. Somebody's going to the Are You Ready Tour absolutely free, 4 tickets. And he has chosen to go to the Huntsville show on the 9th of October, and that's Jason Alexander. I thought to myself, wow, from Seinfeld, the actor. No, it's just not him. It's
17: Serenity Now.
4: It is not Jason Alexander, the actor. It is Jason Alexander, the listener. And congratulations, Jason. You plus 3. You'll see the show in Huntsville on the 9th of October. Congratulations.
18: Let's go.
4: And we'll continue to give away tickets until, you know, we get cut off one by one. Obviously, no option to go to Montgomery now because all those have to be turned in tomorrow. So, but you can still go to Huntsville and you can still go to Starkville. So just send the word ticket to our text line, 888, the number 6, Big Vox, and you may be a winner coming up on Friday and early next week. So we'll continue to do that till the tour is over or until they tell us to stop. Speaking of Seinfeld, I don't know why this is a story. I saw it come by on Instagram. You know, it's been a while. Seinfeld, the last season was what, 90? Has it been that long? Been a long time ago. When was the last season of Seinfeld? Was it?
17: It was
4: in the '90s. So it's
17: 98.
4: Yeah, 98.
18: My goodness.
4: So it's been a while. I think they did 9 seasons because everybody thought they should have done 10.
17: Mm-hmm.
4: But Jerry thought the best days were behind him, and so he was even offered crazy money to do the 10th season, but he
17: said, crazier money.
4: Because
17: everybody was making, the big four were making $1 million per episode at that point.
4: Yeah. So Julia says that a lot of friction on the show. Now, this headline is a little misleading.
18: Of course.
4: She's not saying that even in a negative way because I saw the interview because it came up, like I said, on Instagram over the weekend. You know, and you see a lot of interviews from all the actors that were on Seinfeld that comes up on Instagram and stuff like that because it was such an iconic thing. I feel bad for Speedy the time he jumped all over Larry King because Larry King thought they'd been fired. That had to make you crazy and uncomfortable.
18: Yeah.
4: When Jerry gave him that speech.
18: Oh, yeah.
4: Are you not aware of this, Larry? You know, and all this.
18: Yeah, he kind of took that.
4: But, you know, Julia Louise Dreyfus? She says, as in any team that produces something great, she says it's hard to do anything really well. It takes a lot of work, but you're going to butt heads. There were tons of friction behind the scene as the cast and creators worked to get groundbreaking comedy just right. She said, but that comes with it.
18: Mm-hmm.
4: I mean, great teams, there'll be friction. People will butt heads because everybody involved has a commitment to excellence. And I actually even saw the Jason Alexander, speaking of that, same name as our winner. I saw him being interviewed, and apparently there was some storyline that Larry David and Jerry got going one time, and I can't remember what it was, but it really didn't involve Kramer and George. He said that is it Michael Richards? Is that Kramer's guy?
17: Mm-hmm.
4: He said he didn't make a big fuss about it, but he said he went to Larry David and said, hey, don't write me out episodes. I mean, I'm here to act, and I'm here to work, and I will tell you, if you can do episodes, and my character is so insignificant then I'm out. Mm. And he said, I took a stand. I stood up for myself. He goes, now looking back, I realized that, you know, he said, Larry, of course, you know, always, Larry is always at the end of his rope. You know what I mean? He felt immense pressure. And what he said is, well, it's very hard to write episode after episode every week that includes every single character. I mean, that's a lot of writing to come up with, to work every character into every episode, into every storyline. And, of course, Jason Alexander, the actor, said, and, you know, he makes a valid point on that, but I drew a line. I stood my ground, and I was never written out of an episode again.
18: Yeah.
4: So, see, that kind of stuff was going on. We didn't even know about it, you know? But, like she said, when you're doing something really, really well and you've got some real creative people and everybody's good at their craft, you know, you're going to have friction and you're going to butt heads. And she said, she said, I believed what we were creating was good. That wasn't my concern. My concern was whether NBC would see that this show had as much potential as we all thought it did.
18: Mm-hmm.
4: She said, I thought it was really good. And she said, trying to get NBC to agree with us was my biggest concern. Of course, they eventually did. So, but she says they all keep in touch. They're certainly all not mad at each other now. They don't have any conflict between each other. I think they all kind of took their distance from Michael Richards a little while when he got in his handle.
18: Yeah.
4: But I think even he's kind of, you know,
17: he said that he wished he hadn't made a stand that night at the comedy show.
4: He wish he could have that back. Also, we're over. Did you see this this Amazon cargo jet over the weekend? And it crashed at Miami International Airport.
18: Ran past the runway. Like it came in hot.
4: Yeah, two crew members survived the accident. They collided with two vehicles carrying at least 8 occupants. 7 of the victims were in the van that got struck and torn apart.
18: Five dead, right?
4: That's where the most of the damage took place, and obviously so. But they're now talking about, you know, what it was like to be on board when it happened.
18: Yeah, this is it. It's getting to a stop.
4: Yeah,
18: right here.
4: I mean they just overshot the runway and just were coming in way, way too hot.
18: Ended up in the parking lot.
4: Yeah. So said it was devastating, utter devastation. Says you can see the tire marks where we're trying to get stopped and debris is everywhere. And said it was coming from Cincinnati to Miami. And then was supposed to go to from Miami on to Puerto Rico. But obviously that didn't happen.
18: Hmm.
4: And
18: the footage from it landing, not knowing anything, okay, here, it looked like it came in and landed too late into the
17: It just
18: runway.
17: Landed late, yes.
18: Yeah, it's like it didn't hit its
17: mark. It down.
18: Like it didn't hit its mark. So, see, like we're showing it now. We're still showing footage.
17: Hit down.
18: And I think he needs to be down already.
17: Go down.
4: But, yeah.
18: And so it's just
17: still up.
18: Just now, I think it hit, right?
17: And well, then
18: just now. Now it's down.
17: Wait, it's still got a tire up.
4: Yeah.
17: Wow. So it was riding on 2 rear tires for a little while there, too. Yeah.
18: I guess they thought, hey, we can stop this thing, but do you not do a touch and go and say, hey, we missed it?
0: Come back around.
4: Yeah, because that's happened before, you know, where people said, hey, we're coming in too hot.
18: Mm-hmm.
4: It says that it went 1,300 feet beyond the paved surface. That's how far it kept going. So they're still investigating. They have the flight data recorder. They've got the voice recorder from the cockpit. They're looking at all that. So that's unfortunate. You have to wonder, like you say, why didn't the expertise kick in and the pilot go, I'm coming in too hot, I'm going to touch and go.
18: Mm-hmm. Or even the voice in the cockpit that talks to you.
4: Yeah, right. Yeah. Be interesting to see.
17: You're down. Need to be down. Need to be down. Pull up.
18: What's that beeping sound?
4: Yeah.
18: What's that flashing light mean?
17: Right. Pull up.
4: Right. Top of the hour. More to come, including Speedy thinks he's got him. Dickie Nadmeyer checking in after the Tides debut over the weekend. Did they go to the game?
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1: It's good to be back. 2 hours in. 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Speedy, Greg, and Adler all here. Are You Ready? Tour starts in Montgomery Friday night. They're doing buy one, get one on the final tickets. And Jason Alexander already won 4 tickets to the Huntsville show earlier on the program. Here we go. So we've already done a lot. Vox Seats will be here coming up a little bit later on. We'll meet them, those that will come to the Big Boy Mic. We'll have a little Burgess ball battle. Speedy, you've done it.
2: Yep.
1: You've done it. Boy, it's been a while. Seems
2: it
1: like
2: has
1: a long
2: been a
1: time.
2: Minute.
1: Since we've heard from Dickie Nadmeyer.
2: He sounded a little tired.
1: So it looks like he is standing by and ready to

0: You can text him. And
1: they're not texters.
0: He's a slow texter.
2: Gary's like that.
0: Yeah, it's like, hey, call me. And then you talk to him, and you're like, I love our conversations, but that could have been a quick text.
1: Yes.
2: Oh, yeah. Well, Gary, I had a conversation with him Saturday. And, hey, I ain't heard from you. I said, what do you mean? Well, I've been trying to call you. And I'm like, I don't have any calls from you or any messages. Well, I mean, hey, I mean, I know you're busy. I guess I just figure out where I'm supposed to be.
0: What?
2: And I'm like, well, Gary, we've covered all this. You know where you're going. Are you? Here's the thing I shouldn't have asked with people like Gary. Are you getting the emails that the production team and the tour manager are sending out to everybody? I said, I sent you. There couldn't be a detail that you wouldn't have in that email. I couldn't figure out how to read that thing.
0: Oh, okay.
2: I mean, it's got all in different. I mean, I couldn't even follow it. And I'm like, how hard is it to follow? I mean, it's just got one thing after another. My goodness. I don't need to know where the plugs are.
3: If it doesn't apply to you, just move on to the
2: right,
3: next.
2: Right. I said, can't you go down there and see where you're supposed to be? Well, I mean, I thought I don't know why I need it if I'm riding with you. I said,
3: uh-oh,
2: no. I said, are we riding together? Well, I don't know why we can't just meet the farm and ride on down. I'm like, okay, I'll bring you. And then I got to talk to him. I said, now, Gary, we need to talk about what we're going to do. Hey, look, I'm going to tell you something. I don't want no script. I said, Gary, we're not going to do a script, but we need to. I got some things I want to say. I said, okay.
3: Oh,
2: I said, can you bring a call so we can maybe give a call away? Golly. I mean, you can't even keep a call.
3: Yeah,
2: I said, Gary, what's four calls?
0: Right.
2: One per stop. Okay.
0: Easy.
2: Do you want us to? I mean, I got some things I want to say. Have I got my own microphone? I said, well, yeah. Yeah, you do.
3: Yeah, you got him a bullhorn. Mm-hmm.
2: I got some things I'm going to say. And people are going to be good. They're going to hear things from me that they're going to be glad they came.
3: Oh,
2: I'm like,
3: goodness.
2: Oh, Lord, help.
3: And,
0: maybe we do need to put a rating on the night.
2: Mm-hmm. But he claims he's going to tell some stories or something that you know. I'm going to tell him some of them stories. You know, that I've heard. I know some things that have happened. Y'all didn't mention it on the show, but I'm going to mention it. I'm going to tell me some stories. I'm like, okay. I don't.
3: And whatever he's holding.
2: He said, and honestly, if Kevin Deerbeer, if he'd set up his little keyboards, I'd like to go ahead and sing.
3: And I play a little key.
2: Mm-hmm. And I asked, and then typical, I said, well, is Gwen coming? Yeah. Yeah, she's coming. You're not going to ride with Gwen? No. I'm going to ride with you.
3: Oh, my goodness.
2: He said, Gwen's got a ticket. She knows how to get there. And I was like, okay.
3: All right.
1: Surely not.
3: Yeah.
2: But, you know, I'm thinking he might sing a little something to Gwen, though, maybe.
0: Maybe so. Get on the keyboards.
2: Can't you just
1: see her? Is this on?
2: Can't you just see her in the audience just squalling?
3: Oh, yeah.
2: Mm-hmm.
3: That'd be the moment.
0: I see Michael, who's going to run the board.
2: Right.
0: We didn't go over this in rehearsal. What's going on?
2: No,
1: is this on?
2: So, and as of right now, Gary says he's going to be at all four stops.
0: Okay.
2: Okay.
0: Right,
2: so, we.
0: So this is four times for you.
2: Yep. Sure is. Yes, it is.
1: Wow.
2: Yep.
0: Probably gonna have to. You probably gonna have to meet him at the farm just to bring him to Birmingham.
2: Oh yeah, sure.
3: Yeah. I tell you, I always meet at the farm.
2: Yeah. Gary, you don't mind if we all just go from our houses to Birmingham, do you? Since we live in Birmingham.
0: Yeah, it'd be easier.
2: Hey, I thought we meet farm. Talk about it a minute, and we can ride in there together.
3: All right, bottom of the hour. We'll be right back.
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2: 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Miss this show and regret it for the rest of your life.
3: Yes, Friday night it all happens. And those of you that are texting a ticket to 888 the number 6 Big Vox, another winner today. Jason Alexander, not the actor, the listener, won 4 tickets, and he's decided he's going to the Huntsville show in October. So congratulations to Jason and all of you that are coming Friday night. We can't wait. It's going to be a blast, and I think we're going to have a lot of fun together. So the caller said that Mom Donnie really did do this, where he took a symbolic 9/11 pin and handed it to a former Al-Qaeda defense lawyer after signing an executive order.
4: What are you doing here if you're an Al-Qaeda, whatever, defense lawyer?
5: Al-Qaeda.
6: When
4: why are you here?
6: They were in Guantanamo. Mm-hmm. He was their lawyer. He runs a foundation or organization that provides legal defense to specifically Muslims, and he defended people with Al-Qaeda ties and actual ties to 9/11. The guy that he defended was tied to boat bombings after 9/11 in an effort to further destabilize the oil markets. And the guy that he defended, also his sister was married to one of the actual 9/11 hijackers. And so Mondami was signing this day of remembrance, an executive order designating 9/11 a citywide day of remembrance, but then handed that special pen to his chief legal counsel. So this guy now works for Mondami. The guy's name is Ramzi Kassem.
4: Gotcha.
6: Is the background there.
3: And the visual there, as many have pointed out, and we're watching it right now as he's doing it, the visual here looks like, yeah, we're going to remember it as well, because
4: look at that guy.
3: You know, it's a day for them to celebrate because of their successful attack.
4: Yeah,
3: they remember it differently than we do.
4: Yes, yeah.
7: He's nowhere near Mom Donnie signing that. He's 3 or 4 people away.
4: Look at his face.
7: He has to, like, literally, hey, pass this down the line to him.
3: Yeah, yes. There's 2 people between him and this guy, as Speedy pointed out, and he makes sure that it gets to him.
4: Yeah, that was by design.
3: I just have a sense they look at this Friday a little differently than we do.
4: They're going to celebrate it, too.
3: They have their own day of remembrance.
6: It was odd that he was there. He came in late, and then, like you guys said, there is a person in between. He immediately looks, Mondami immediately looks for this gentleman, hands it to him.
3: It has to have it passed by the second person.
6: Absolutely.
3: Between him and this council.
6: Absolutely on purpose to give this 9/11 remembrance pen while signing this executive order to this terrorist lawyer.
3: But we have to say that as awkward as all this is, and as disastrous as this is going to be to have a Islamic communist running New York, the people of New York brought this on themselves. He had no way of getting elected if they don't elect.
4: That's right. Mm-hmm.
3: So if they're there, and if you're in New York and you're sitting there going, "When we were attacked, how can this be?" you got to look to your fellow citizens and go, well, they outvoted you. That's how it happened.
6: Mm-hmm.
3: Yeah. Now, if you want to say the election was rigged or something, I guess you could go down that road. But you're kind of dealing with the repercussions of this decision.
6: Yeah. And how do you view this as anything than other than a purposeful slap in the face?
3: Of course.
6: Okay. Yeah.
7: Especially when the lady that hands it to him, that's nearest to him, is the current police commissioner that's handing him the pen. It's just
6: Mondami says, hey, can you hand this to him? Not you. I'm not handing it to you, the police commissioner. I'm handing it to you, the Al-Qaeda lawyer.
7: I believe I have that
4: right. I want everybody to see me do it.
3: Yeah, be sure you get this pen to the Al-Qaeda guy.
7: Wow.
3: Not you, police commissioner. No, not you. And I'll tell you, I feel bad. It's the first guy. He didn't even hand it to him.
4: Yeah, we don't even know what he is.
3: Yeah, so there you go.
6: She had an odd look on her face, like, what am I doing? What? Who? Did this guy? That guy? Okay.
3: Mm-hmm.
6: Ramsey's here? Okay, alrighty.
3: Sure.
6: All right.
3: On a much lighter note, Video 8 sent this out to the guys. You see this one, Greg? Speaking of something else that's being celebrated. I know that the 1,000-pound sisters, they've kind of lost their way with you a little bit.
4: I finally watched the episodes. I don't think I'm going to watch it. I'm just kind of done with it.
3: Well, here's something.
4: Brother's still funny.
3: Yeah. It's a funny week. We're getting excited for the tour starting, and I think this may get you fired up, Greg. I can't give you anything from 1,000-pound sisters, but I can give you the honeybees.
4: I saw that.
3: Let's go. The Alabama State University official dance team called the Honeybees. You must be plus size, 16 plus, by the way, to make the squad. These are some of the most agile, athletic, large women you've ever seen.
4: Really? They really are.
3: And these honeybees, amazing. Now, they don't have any issue with wearing a tight clothing.
4: They don't. And they'll shake.
3: And they will shake, and here they are.
6: Yeah.
3: If you have never experienced the honeybees, this is a video.
6: Hey-o.
3: That's a new move they've come up with. Yeah. Greg, please. You're not ready for the intensity, Greg. I mean, the intensity. And here they go.
4: Oh, my goodness. It's worse than I remember.
3: Watch this kick coming up right here. Look, here we go.
6: Y'all.
3: Greg,
6: wow.
4: How about those uniforms?
3: Yeah. Greg.
6: Hey, watch out, man.
4: This.
6: Okay.
3: Man,
7: they got good feet.
3: Wow.
7: They got amazing feet.
4: Did you see the flexibility? They
7: yes.
4: did the splits.
7: Oh, yeah. The splits.
4: Guys.
3: Wow.
7: That's crazy, man.
3: Wow.
4: And them tight uniforms.
7: Oh,
3: my goodness.
6: The honeybees.
7: I love it. They bring it.
4: The effort is incredible.
7: You ever seen one of them in person doing it?
4: Yeah. Jack State played them.
7: Okay, that's right.
3: Wow.
6: I need to see it.
7: It's when it's just feet away.
4: Oh, yeah.
7: That's crazy.
4: Oh, it's unbelievable.
6: The ground's
4: shaking.
6: Bucket list. That's bucket list.
4: It sounds like a herd of elephants running yard.
7: All right.
3: When they go to that one move, it looks like that there's multiple gunny sacks that somebody's caught an animal in.
7: Yeah. Right. Yeah. But hey,
3: I got him in the gunny.
7: I got a bobcat in the gunny side.
3: And it wants out, man.
4: Oh, my goodness.
7: Hey, they're proud, though. I mean, they come out in their line, and they just got that head up.
4: They do.
7: Listen, here we are.
4: That flip they've got going. Gets on all fours.
3: You don't
4: want to
3: cross her.
7: Yeah.
3: You don't want to mess a strong back.
4: With honeybees.
3: Yeah, seriously, to be that big and be that agile is amazing.
7: I mean, they're so light on their feet.
3: It's unbelievable.
7: It's like they're... I don't know.
6: They're amazing. They're amazing athletes.
7: Hey, give me whiplash.
6: They truly are amazing athletes.
7: Yeah, look at that right there. Like, get some of this right here.
6: Watch it.
7: Yeah. Big Mama show. Here comes another one.
6: Six, huh?
3: We gonna kick right here.
7: Oh, wow. Look at that.
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0: than another pro league. I prefer the college pro league.
1: Yeah.
0: Over the NFL pro league. So it's all pro football. It's just which one you like. I like college pro football.
1: Mm-hmm.
2: And some people say that college football is now just the minor leagues, but it almost feels much bigger, much more big time than, say, minor league baseball, for example. Yeah. It doesn't feel minor league. Yeah. It feels pretty major league.
0: Yeah, you don't have to stand at a home plate made out of pizza, you know, for some promotion to try to get people to come. Mm-hmm. It does look different. And any time that I can make more money playing college than I can in the NFL, it's not minor league.
1: Mm-mm.
2: Sure.
0: Or I can come back to it if I didn't make a roster. It's not minor league. We literally have players that are staying because they got a better deal in college than their status in the NFL. Yeah. So, it's just pro football. But I prefer college pro football over the NFL pro football. All right, so then we got high school football. Speedy, you okay?
1: No, this is a tough one here.
0: Second hand, buddy, we have a football player that took an interception to the wrong house and even did an end zone dance.
1: He did. Players tried to get to him in the end zone. Like, what are you doing?
0: Wow.
1: So, he intercepts it on defense and then keeps running the way the offense would run.
3: Right. He thinks he scored, right?
1: Right.
2: Pass. Interception. Keeps going.
1: And taking it to the house. It to the house. And please watch. He's going to do a little dance where he does little legs.
2: Spins it.
1: And now this player's like, what are you doing? So he picks up the ball. He's like, oh, should I go? They're like, no, they've already whistled it down.
0: Look, 74 is like he ran the wrong way.
1: He scored for them.
0: And did an end zone dance the wrong way. Everybody's laughing.
1: Everybody's like, that didn't just happen. You didn't see that.
0: Where are you on high school football play during the day?
3: I don't like it.
1: It's
3: hot. I know that's other places they do that. It's always been Friday nights.
0: Right.
3: Thursday.
0: Mm-hmm. Yeah. Oh, we've talked about that.
3: Yeah, but
0: if I went to a high school, the fact that all this fun with our season starting ends up on Thursday night, I'd hate that.
3: I know it.
0: Do any of them go to school on Friday?
3: Yeah, I guess.
2: I think you have to, right?
0: Well, I mean, what if you like played a road game that's an hour and a half away?
3: I think so. You know, postpone the start.
1: I get a late check in.
0: Yeah, something like that.
2: Late check out or early check out. Don't you get credit for being at school all day if you stay till 12 or something?
1: 11
2: or
1: 12, yeah.
2: Something like that.
0: I don't know. So there you go. That's some other things from the weekend that we haven't talked about. But imagine if we had pro players. We'll be back bottom of the hour. Much more to do today, including meeting our friends in the box seats. All that's still to come. Hang in there.
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8: Thanks for being here. PD Greg and Adler in the mix. We'll meet the Vox Seats coming up next hour. 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A couple of interesting stories today that are not so much fun, but they're interesting. Menendez brothers granted a 2027 parole hearing a year earlier than suspected. The change stems from two provisions included in Proposition 9, which allow a prison inmate's next parole hearing date to be moved up if there's a change in circumstances. And you know what the change was? I mean, somebody told me, I could be wrong.
13: is they found out that they may be let go if they can convince everybody that they were really sad. Yeah. Too soon?
14: Really stressed out.
13: Too soon? Too soon?
15: Did this? They were up for the review. It hadn't been that long ago.
13: I know.
15: Well, and of course, they didn't let them out.
13: No. Yeah, they were supposed to. It was supposed to be 2028, but now they're using this Proposition 9, whatever it is, to get moved up to 2027.
15: They ain't gonna let them out.
13: No,
16: I don't think so either.
13: No,
16: Hobie said it was weird standing in front of that house on that tour they went on. We've discussed this the last time it was brought up.
13: Right.
16: He said it's just there it is right there.
13: Yeah.
16: You say, oh, well, there's the cars parked.
13: Yeah.
14: Boy, Hobie will do something.
13: He really will.
14: I was at WWE Raw last night.
13: I know. I mean, he went to Raw.
14: Hobie does everything.
13: I know.
16: Well, he wasn't just at Raw.
13: He was faking his Achilles thing.
16: He was behind the broadcaster's desk.
14: No wonder he's your life coach. Speedy.
13: That's right. No wonder
14: he took. I took Will and Whit, and we had a great time.
13: Yeah.
14: So Hobie is Speedy's life coach.
16: No, it's called a friend.
14: Best and only friend for people that don't know who Hobie is.
13: So he really loves.
16: I thought you were workplace best friend. Yeah,
14: we're workplace.
13: Jealous. A little bit jealous.
14: I am. I'm jealous of Hobie.
13: Yeah. Oh, yeah.
14: And I'm jealous of Hobie's life, seeing Backstreet Boys twice. Backstreet Boys twice at the Sphere. Talk about a life changing event.
16: It was, I didn't know. I had forgotten that WWE was on Netflix, so we had to find it. But once we did, he was on TV all night.
14: You're kidding.
13: No, he and his boys are so close, they're getting trash talked by bad guys.
14: Yeah. You're kidding.
16: Yeah. No. He sent me a picture of where he had laid his crutches down.
13: Okay.
16: And I was like, you ought to hold up a crutch like to one of them that come by.
13: Let them hit somebody with it. Start beating the mess out of you.
15: Hit them over the head with it.
16: But I'll send this to you for later if it comes up. But anyway.
13: So also, the story I was referencing, of course, is Lindsey Clancy. It's a mistrial. Mm-hmm. So that one juror would not go along with everybody else. And we found out as we were concerned that the holdout was the one that didn't want her to be not guilty. So I want y'all to understand that there was only one juror.
16: Mm-hmm.
14: I still can't believe that.
13: Really? Which is shocking.
14: We were speculating.
15: The one was guilty.
13: Yeah, the one was guilty.
15: And the others were not guilty.
13: Correct. Or some kind of different.
14: Some kind of different. And we were speculating on Friday, and we were like, surely we've got one crazy person.
13: I thought
14: person.
13: It was the other way around. Yeah.
14: And from what that judge was talking about, too, that little clip that we played, that made me also lean that direction. But also just, you know, society, you feel like maybe people aren't that crazy, aren't that lost. That's not the world we live in. And then it turns out it was one holdout person agreed with what I feel.
13: But what it is you got to pay attention to, if I can quote Casting Crowns song Slow Fade. This has all been a direction we've been sliding toward. We should not be surprised by this because we have taken life and devalued it so much, especially children. We have devalued life so much that if you can give the right presentation, you can garner sympathy. And so much that people are easily distracted from what actually happened. Mm-hmm. And then they run over because now we've become obsessed with how we feel. Mm-hmm. It's how I feel about something. Justice and the law and order and the value of human life. We have let this go so long. How dare us be surprised? So here is... here is Lindsey Clancy's lawyer to tell you how bad it is. We'll start with 19 first, Adler, right? Is that okay?
14: Sure.
13: This is him upset that all of them didn't think she should be let go and blames the holdout for wasting everybody's time. Okay, so just understand the audacity of that. But here we go.
17: They were robbed by one man for whatever his agenda was, who stole 7 weeks of the life of these other jurors that were so attentive, so beautiful, so wonderful, and listen to this evidence. And you could see how defeated they were sitting there.
14: Oh.
15: Yeah. So he didn't have a right. He's there to, you know, to weigh it out and make a decision. That's why he's there. Just because it didn't match theirs doesn't necessarily mean he's wrong.
13: Maybe he was the only human being on the jury that had the ability to say I can be compassionate and also rule in the favor of justice for the children at the same time. I can do both. I shouldn't be asked to do one or the other. There's not a lack of compassion for the woman on my part for ruling for justice for these children and other children that we should hold people accountable who do these kinds of things to any child, but their own children is even a double demand for justice for them. But that all got lost, and you were made to feel bad if you didn't have compassion for what the mother had been through in her life. You can do both.
14: Yes.
13: But here is now what happens next, right?
14: Yeah, and you can have compassion, but also believe in consequences.
13: Correct.
14: For your actions.
13: Of course.
14: But, yeah, I do have one more clip here. This is Lindsey Clancy's lawyer once again. That last clip was courtesy of Inside Edition. This clip is courtesy of Good Morning America. This is Lindsey Clancy's lawyer talking about what is next for Lindsey, and he actually has a request of President Trump in this clip. So this is Lindsey Clancy's lawyer.
18: What's next for Lindsey?
19: I'd like to say that perhaps Donald Trump, who felt compelled to speak out about this case, may very well, Mr. President, I would hope that you would consider this young lady, the type of person she is, what she's been through, and consider a pardon.
13: A presidential pardon? Oh, my goodness. I mean, you know what?
14: He asked for a presidential pardon.
13: Let me tell you where he's in the school of. He's in the school of, guys, we're on a roll. Let's just ask for everything we can right now.
16: Yeah.
13: We might be able. He by the way, and when he shuts the door and nobody can see him, he cannot believe that this has happened.
14: Yeah.
13: And now he's like, you know what? I'm going for it all. I'm gonna get her a pardon.
16: Yeah. So golly, y'all.
14: And he did mention that he was sad that this whole proceeding stole 7 weeks of the jurors' lives.
13: Yeah. Oh, maybe a little more concerned about the lives stolen from three children, but sure.
16: You know, if the Menendez brothers would have done what they did in today's world, they'd be found innocent.
13: Oh, that's
16: they'd
13: why
16: never had gone jail.
13: That's why they're back on the, like I said earlier, that was the transition. No wonder they're asking for parole again. They're thinking anything's possible now.
16: Mm-hmm.
13: You know, get up there and talk about how sad we were.
16: Yeah,
13: and how depressed we were, and you know, you can't really blame us, right?
16: So, but you're right. If we can't separate the two, but yet still hold someone accountable, then it opens up the door for the next, you name it,
13: yeah,
16: from school shooter to somebody else, just to claim that they had a breakdown and that's their defense.
13: Yeah,
16: you know, you got to be able to hold them accountable,
13: right?
14: Also, this is a state crime. A texter mentions a great point. Isn't this like a state crime, Massachusetts?
16: Yeah.
14: So Trump can only pardon federal crimes. So Lindsey Clancy's lawyer doesn't even know what he's talking about.
13: Well, like I said, he can't believe it. He's in such a stupor right now over what he's been given. I think he's just throwing more. Keep throwing to the end zone.
16: Wow. Yeah.
13: Sorry,
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20: He doesn't have OCD. He just likes things to be a certain way. Rick Burgess.
21: We're back. Some of you mentioning, and then we'll move on, the reason why, you know, trials like this are so important and how we rule for justice is so important. Over the weekend, we also sadly, Corey Walsh, who is a 40-year-old mother, has also been arrested because she allegedly was obsessed with the trial, was texting friends about the trial feverishly, watching every bit of it, and then she apparently also is being charged with murder of her 2-year-old.
16: Yeah.
21: Yep.
16: The reports of what she did, too.
21: Yeah. Said that she, according to court documents, she told the officers that the child was the devil. Yep. So, and that she was following what was happening with this trial, and then that happened. So, again, that's why justice has to be part of it. Compassion can be
13: right alongside justice and repercussions for earthly consequences. That doesn't mean you don't have compassion. It's important, so important. On a much lighter note, which I think we all are good with now, how do y'all feel about now? I know we've talked about this before, and it's funny, ha ha. We all laugh and whatever when President Trump, you know, changes the name of something in Gulf of America, and it makes good T-shirts and, you know, Lake America, all that, and it's fun. Of course, it was a lot more fun, you know, when we thought the cost of living was going to go down. But so
15: yeah, that's not fun.
13: But right now, we need you know, cost of living to come down, and gasoline prices will be part of that, and there's some progress there. But these things are not as funny, you know, when the economy and cost of living is still as high. But I just found this interesting. So MapQuest announced last week that their app store, their navigation app, was going to keep things as most people remember them, Gulf of Mexico, Lake Ontario. They're saying, look, we're going to navigate you on the things you grew up on and the things you know. You can have fun with all this other stuff you want to. We think it brings confusion sometimes. Yeah. And so they just put the app out, and when they announced that, it soared to the top of Apple's App Store navigation rankings following that decision. You find that interesting?
15: Hmm.
13: You would think there would be, you know, strong pushback that they're not moving on to the new names. But they said they actually got more positive response when they decided to leave it as most people remember it for most of their lives.
15: Yeah.
13: That's interesting, isn't it?
15: It is. Yeah.
13: So that's one of those things you go, well, okay.
15: Oh, damn.
13: I kind of thought the story might go differently. But they said they are now the number one navigation app and number eight free app overall. We took the same approach we did with Gulf of Mexico. Be part of the conversation, give people an app that keeps the names they're familiar with.
16: And the name of all the schools we had to change too.
13: Right.
15: Yeah. Of course.
16: All the forts.
13: Yeah. Yeah. All that too.
16: All that.
14: Well, so Google.
13: I agree with that. I just found that interesting. I would have not thought there would have been such positive response to look. Just leave it like it was for navigation. Because keep in mind, they're just strictly talking about navigation. So
14: yeah. Google already has Lake America. I mean, you look for Lake Ontario, and it takes you to Lake America.
13: Mm-hmm. By the way, do y'all remember when MapQuest? When it first came on the scene, we thought, how can life be this easy?
15: You print it off.
13: All we do is put in where we want to go and print a map out.
16: That's it.
13: And our directions, like somebody.
16: Yeah. Trying to hold it.
13: Some of y'all are too young to remember. I mean, I can remember taking one of Dad's coaching legal pads and sitting down, you know, on the phone with somebody going, now what now? All right, now, so when you turn right there, okay, turn right on 22.
15: Uh-huh. Yeah.
13: All right, then what? Come on down there. You go past two farms. Okay, I got it. And when that white picket fence ends, don't turn there. Well, just tell me where to turn. It's the turn after that.
16: Right.
13: Oh, okay. Yeah. And I mean, we would write this stuff down, and you'd be in your car.
15: And
13: you'd
15: just be
13: in
15: the middle of nowhere.
13: Yeah.
16: Know? Yeah, that is my favorite. So you know that Ace Hardware that's right there? Right. Uh-huh. Well, just ignore it and keep going.
13: That's right. Don't turn there.
15: Right. Well, then why'd you tell me?
13: You're right.
15: I know.
14: There might be a brown dog.
13: I worked in
16: that. Yes. It's going to be a dog, and it's going to look like it's going to bite you, but he's harmless.
13: Right, yes.
15: And then, like, empty building, if it used to be a store, they still refer to it by that store's name, and it's nowhere on it.
16: Yes.
15: And, you know, turn left down there at Kegel's.
13: Oh, you're right. And you're like,
16: yeah, they're closed down, but you'll still see their sign.
15: Yeah, there is kind of part of the building.
13: So is that what it is now? No, it's been abandoned for years, but we know, but I don't know that.
15: But it used to be Kegel's.
13: Right. I'm looking for a store. Which is. That's an interesting choice of name.
16: Sure.
13: That's real.
15: That is real. It's on Highway 9 between Delta and Lime.
13: You know what? I swear.
14: Oh, Kegel's. Okay.
15: Right. Kegel's old store. You go to that Kegel's store, and I thought, well, I ain't seen a store called Kegel's yet.
13: All across the country right now, a lot of women went, ooh, that's right.
14: Oh, that's right.
13: Yes. I hadn't done those yet.
14: Hey, the MapQuest trick. was to have all the, you know, your step-by-step directions out and leave the mile, how many miles you got to go, and with every turn, zero out that little mile marker thing, and you can confidently drive for three-fourths of a mile, knowing, okay, my turn is in three-fourths of a mile.
16: Right.
14: And that was a game changer when I realized that. Of course, my dad was like, why are you zeroing out my odometer every 2 seconds, son? And it was a plastic one. When you push the button and the plastic dials went back.
13: That's funny.
14: And I was like, man, this is living. I'm living in the future. Well, now I know where I'm going.
16: I know it bothered y'all, but, you know, we had that the friends that took a long trip, and he said, I'm using folding maps. I'm not going digital.
14: Oh, yes.
16: He just threw it back. And
14: but
16: I know
14: they had their phones,
16: you.
14: And they cheated. We know they did.
16: Well, she did fly cover. But listen, he got it right.
15: I'm a great map reader.
13: I was
15: late coming to the little gap.
13: Greg, when's the last time somebody said, does anybody know how to read a map? When's the last time I
15: happened? Well, I'm there if they need it.
14: How are you on compasses, Greg?
15: Yeah. Not as good as I am on maps.
14: Mm-hmm. What about a sundial? Can you read a sundial?
15: I'm a good sundial.
0: Okay. How about this? I know that they've invented automobiles, but I'm going on a trip. I'm riding a horse. That's just the way it is.
15: Yeah.
16: Who's right? You got him riding a horse now?
13: Well,
16: and for some reason, he's Dickie Nadbar.
13: Why would we not move forward?
16: But we are. Always, just for that one trip, they threw it back, and it was, he said it was
13: But
16: is
13: a map easier than a GPS?
16: That is not a bad thing. Easy. Like, it's a,
13: it make any sense. Is it trying to be sharp? Are they trying to be sharp?
16: I understand you'll never do it, but they did and had fun.
13: But doesn't that feel kind of like trying to be sharp?
16: No, it's just I'm having fun with my wife, and we're going to take a trip. And
13: of course, I cheated.
16: No, he used that, but she flew cover.
13: Okay.
16: Go ahead, Greg.
15: That's cheating, by the way.
16: Shut your brother
15: up. I don't like leaving and not have any idea where I'm going just by tapping. So I'll pull it up and look and go, okay, all right, okay. I don't just blindly follow it.
16: That's just
15: what
16: like
15: you're going to do. It's like my kids. I say, y'all can't do nothing without that GPS.
13: But we have GPS.
15: Yeah, but I want to know where I'm going. What if something happens in the middle of it? I'm just completely lost.
13: Right.
15: What's gonna happen? I like it to show me where I'm going.
13: Five P's,
15: I ever leave. I don't just get in there and go, take me here, and God, I hope it works out.
13: What, all the satellites fell out of the sky? Well, what? I mean,
15: it ain't never sent you to the wrong place.
16: We've had people roll up in dang fields before going, where are we at?
15: Well, my son's been driving a pond.
16: See?
15: You ever remember when the GPS first came out and you go in an area and it'd say like restaurants?
16: Yes.
15: And you pick, well, me and Moultrie were coming through Texas and we wanted some barbecue. And it was some restaurant. Anyway, we end up in the middle of an abandoned part of the neighborhood.
16: You got to watch it.
14: You got scared and held his hand.
15: But the barbecue place was no longer there.
16: Yep. We did exactly same thing.
15: We ended up eating at Arby's.
13: How about we did exact same thing.
0: Greg, you know what I got? Me?
13: You know what I was after? It drove me crazy. I wanted a traditional egg roll. I don't want spring rolls. I want a traditional egg roll the way they are. And so we were the same thing. We just put in Chinese restaurants and look, see if they got those egg rolls. And I'd look, here's one. And we kept pulling up. They were closed. They were gone.
15: Yeah,
13: it was like something different now. Some of these places need to update.
15: I know.
13: It's like the restaurant's not even there. And then we pulled up to one. It's like, it's never good when the people running it are surprised to see you. They're almost like, wow, so you're going to try it. And there was nobody in there. And I was like, sure, I don't know. I think they're surprised we're here.
16: Yeah,
14: no. I think we scared them.
13: I think, like, the cook just looked out to see if we're eating.
16: We got a customer.
13: Right.
16: Hell, my goodness.
13: Hey, I'm a map reader.
15: Oh, I'm king of the map.
13: I'm a map reader.
14: That's like being king of the typewriter, Greg.
15: No. You're going to wait when it all goes crap.
14: Okay.
13: I don't use newfangled air conditioning. I'm a fan guy.
0: What?
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0: great feel today. And like I said, we hate we had people had to cancel at the last minute, but maybe they can come back another time. One thing that we haven't looked at today is video 17. The Guinness Book of World Records, fastest burrito ever eaten. And it's a woman.
1: Oh, wow.
2: Yeah, I don't understand how Joey Chestnut isn't...
1: Greg.
2: I don't understand how Joey Chestnut's not...
0: that should be easy.
2: ...taking this. Yeah. How is he letting this stand?
3: I mean, he wins that hot dog and he ought to be able to... A burrito, but
1: what size are we talking about?
2: It's called a regulation burrito.
0: Oh, you know,
3: whatever that is.
2: So that means they have an official size, but...
3: Didn't know that.
0: All right, so good grief.
4: That's a big...
0: Oh, wow.
2: Chomp.
0: Good night,
4: Chomp. That may be harder than the
5: And she's not even chewing.
2: No.
0: How is she not chewing?
2: Wow.
5: Still going. Oh, what are we doing?
2: Okay.
0: That's a regulation size burrito? That's a
2: welcome to Moe's.
5: Are we sure? Like, she's just like
0: 30
5: biting and swallowing.
2: Do we need dramatic music for this?
0: 30.75 seconds.
2: Oh,
0: the new world. Oh, you got to get every little piece of it. Okay.
5: Oh,
0: wow.
1: How did she do that?
5: So bad.
2: Amazing.
5: How did she ever talk?
3: It looked like, I mean, she wasn't, I would.
0: Let me tell you that. That's not the first burrito she's ever eaten.
1: No.
0: I mean, that's time.
2: Yeah. Well, you got to practice. Wow.
3: So that's a standard size burrito.
1: So she just would.
0: 30 seconds.
1: Bite it, and then bite. I mean, no swallowing at all. No moving around the mouth. Nothing.
0: I don't understand how competitive eaters don't get choked.
4: Yeah, competitive eaters. That's a whole nother world.
5: And then she like said, thank you.
4: Yeah. She didn't look like it didn't bother.
2: All right. She is a professional eater.
4: Okay.
2: So this is what she does.
4: Okay. She's in there with
2: Wow.
0: I always think about the parents. So how's your daughter doing? Well, she's still, you know, a professional eater.
4: Yeah.
0: Oh, really? Yeah, she just set a new record for eating a burrito.
2: That was over a pound.
0: Congratulations.
5: How did her mouth not get dry?
0: Here's a picture.
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10: 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Congratulations today to Jason Alexander. He won 4 tickets to the Are You Ready Tour. He's going to Huntsville. Montgomery, coming up this Friday night, we start with you. 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If you hear the phone ringing, that means you're in line and you're ready to go. You need to turn down the radio, turn down YouTube, whatever you're watching, so that you don't get caught in the delay. Have a good signal, be able to communicate your point. And, of course, know how to act and behave. Did you hear what happened with Dennis Brakefield?
11: No. What happened, Dad?
12: Forgot to give his wife a shout-out.
13: Boy, that's starting to happen
11: a lot.
13: Oh,
11: no.
13: Oh, buddy.
11: Come on. I mean,
13: it's pretty common, believe it or not.
12: It is. What's your wife's name?
11: Laura.
13: Sorry Brakefield. About that, Laura.
12: Laura, I'm sorry. You forgot. He just got up there. It was on the mic. Yeah. I cannot tell you the number of times that's happened. So you're not alone. We solved that. That's all right, buddy.
11: Yeah,
12: it's fine.
11: Yeah, been talking about you all morning, just off air.
12: I mean, if he brings up his wonderful wife one more time.
13: Yeah.
12: We continue. If you want to get with us, there are some lines available. Hello and welcome to the Rick Burgess Show. Unscreened phone calls. Go ahead.
14: Hey, sport, you better start calling me Robert.
12: Greg, is that the one you hate the most? Didn't you almost like get in a fight with a guy because he called you sport?
13: Yeah. I don't know why.
12: Why did sport fly all over?
13: I don't know. I didn't like sport, Rick.
11: I asked him who
13: the blank sport was.
11: Do I say buddy too much? I saw buddy show up on a list of like, if somebody calls you buddy, that is the most offensive thing another man could call another man.
13: Really?
12: No, yeah, no,
13: buddy. Sports way worse.
12: Yeah, sports worse.
11: Okay, so buddy is not inherently condescending.
12: I think buddy's not as bad as pal.
11: Hey, you know, thanks a lot, pal.
13: That's
11: okay.
13: Yeah.
11: Yeah. Okay, got it.
13: I'm all about
12: Rick Burgess Show. Unscreened phone calls. Go ahead.
13: What about Gear Rock?
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12: Oh, my goodness. Goodness.
11: That is what you are.
12: Rick Burgess Show, Unscreened Phone Calls. Go ahead.
15: Yeah, I was listening to the radio, and I heard that they had a discovery in the medical field for people who have both rude Tourette's, and they also suffer from Bell's palsy, and they call it Greg's palsy.
12: Oh, that's good. 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
13: I don't think of
12: it. Unscreen phone calls. 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
16: Hey, is Adler going to be doing jiu-jitsu demonstrations on the show, or have we been taking open challenges?
12: Well, who knows? You never know.
11: Hope you're warming up, friend. That's all I got to say.
12: Stranger things have happened, my friend. I would just tell you. I'd stretch.
13: I will say this. Mm-hmm. We tried to get me and Kyle Maynard in a rematch.
12: Yes, we did.
13: He's done got too big time.
12: Yes. That's right. I want to
13: He did that Nike commercial from then on. That was it.
12: I want to see him go for that windpop again.
13: Boy, that was terrible.
12: And cut it off, can't
13: he? Yeah, he cut
12: it off.
13: When you can't breathe, that ain't good.
17: Pinchers.
12: We continue. Rick Burgess Show, Unscreened Phone Calls. Go ahead.
18: Rick, will you let Hobie do the Wednesday Bible study since he's so awesome?
17: Yeah, guys, it's a friend. I just bring him up.
12: What can Hobie not do?
17: Look, I see every tooth y'all got. Y'all just love it, don't you?
13: We do. I love it.
12: I was watching U.S. Open, and he was up there in the stands. By the way, that text right there reminded me of something over the weekend. You know, of course, you know, we've all lost our way so bad now on so many things involving human life, like I said, and children, apparently.
17: Mm-hmm.
12: But did I see over the weekend that a foster parent got in trouble for trading their kid for a monkey?
17: No.
12: No. I saw that on social media.
17: No.
12: Was it fake?
13: If you would rather have a monkey than a kid, there's something wrong with you.
12: I'm telling you, I saw the person coming out.
13: In case anybody was wondering.
12: The person was coming out,
11: yes,
12: covering
11: Rick.
12: Their face. You know, then
13: what? What's wrong?
11: Missouri foster mom of accused of trading teen for monkey avoids.
12: Oh, now wait a minute. A teenager, maybe.
13: I can almost understand.
12: No, I'm just kidding. Now, was trading the kid for a monkey?
11: Yeah.
12: Is that real?
11: That's real. I'm reading the story right now.
13: I think it'd be you can have the kid and you can also keep the monkey.
12: Right.
11: The judge condemned her reprehensible behavior, but still gave her a suspended sentence and placed her on probation.
12: Oh, that's right. Because the sentence was like 7 years in jail.
13: What did he do with the monkey?
12: And he suspended for 3 years of probation, right?
11: Brenda, the 70-year-old woman, was given a suspended sentence and placed on 3 years probation.
12: But based on the headlines, she still may not get into the top 10 of worst mom ever.
11: Yeah,
12: you know,
11: sure.
17: Is it true or is it the social media? Is it just fake, the MMA fighter that's supposed to fight the monkey?
11: You know, I saw that dude put that out there, but no one's going to let him do that. So you can, as an MMA fighter, you can get lots of publicity and lots of press by saying, I'm going to fight a chimpanzee. I think that's what he's doing.
13: That's like that black bear that the carnival they used to have it at.
11: Right, exactly. There you go.
12: Yep. Hey, wow, the leg, leg sweep. Yeah. Unbelievable.
13: And new moves and everything.
12: Yeah. Rick Burgess Show, Unscreened Phone Calls. Go ahead.
17: All right.
19: Hey, does Hobie like dudes?
12: Okay.
17: See, guys, this is
11: the way I'm
12: taking it.
11: Taking
12: it in a bad
17: place. Mr. Funny Man.
12: Don't do
17: see,
12: that.
17: Here's what y'all do.
12: That's on the people.
17: No, y'all get everybody
12: on them.
17: Y'all get everybody laughing.
12: Life coach is funny.
17: No, y'all.
12: Life coach is funny.
17: Look, I got witnesses. Everybody going nuts, and then you're like,
13: that guy was responsible.
17: No.
12: Life coach is funny. Boyfriend is not.
17: He's married, has three kids.
12: I didn't say any of that.
17: Has nothing to do about being gay.
13: I just make fun of the fact.
12: Nobody ever said that.
17: He's called a friend.
12: Nobody ever said that.
17: I
12: said life coach.
13: Life coach. And
17: it's just a friend. It's a friend.
12: Nobody's ever insinuated that.
13: Ever.
17: If Little Lee stopped, we'd lose you. But I don't insinuate that y'all got something
13: I don't do that.
17: Mm-mm. You don't?
13: Not that.
17: You just laugh at it.
13: I would get tickled if it's a caller.
12: Rick Burgess Show, Unscreened Phone Calls.
13: But
12: go ahead.
13: I'm not glad about it.
17: You're not.
20: Miss Speedy, are you and Hobie going to
17: look? Here we go. See? Look. Everybody wants to make their daddies happy. Everybody's like, let me get get Uncle Rick to laugh.
13: Not me. I think they're trying to get Greg to laugh.
17: This is
13: Greg's
17: people. All of you. And for some reason, Adler's in it.
11: This is clearly all Greg.
12: Rick Burgess Show, Unscreened Phone Calls. Go ahead.
17: Golly.
1: Hey, it sounds like Hobie's getting better. So is Speedy still having to wipe his rump?
11: Okay, guys, this isn't the whole.
17: See, look at this one right here.
10: Now that's
17: there's vein.
10: Funny.
17: There's a vein coming out your forehead.
10: Because he's
17: did
10: injured.
17: Did you just say now that's
10: now
17: funny?
10: That's funny.
17: Is it?
10: That's funny.
17: Feel like none of them are laughing.
10: Well, you made them feel bad.
12: Greg, yeah. Somewhere
10: they're
12: out
10: laughing.
12: Greg, somewhere out there.
10: Look,
12: Ryan Greenwood, you know what he's telling Hobie, don't you? Don't act too hurt.
10: No, don't let him. Don't make him think he passed out.
17: What is? You ought to. You just made God sad.
10: Say. I'm just glad Richard Simmons never met Hobie.
17: Adler, you can jump in any second now.
10: All right. No, you don't want him jumping in. He loves this.
17: Does he?
10: Oh, yeah.
17: I thought he was my workplace best friend.
10: This Hobie humor, he'll go Hobie humor.
17: We defend each other against the Burgess brothers.
10: Speaking of wrestlers, what a tag team.
12: Oh, wow. Oh,
10: yeah. Partnering from parts unknown.
12: Oh, my goodness.
10: Okay. Combined weight.
12: All right. I'm going to do you a favor, and I'm going to say that's the end.
17: Do okay. Me a favor. Y'all the one that, y'all got them all stirred up.
10: I don't condone
17: y'all,
10: that.
17: Y'all got the kids going crazy. Some of it I don't. Get in trouble.
10: Some of it I don't condone. Some of it we don't condone. Now, the thing about the injury, that was
12: still pretty funny.
10: It was funny, I think.
12: Yeah, right.
17: It's just a friend, man. Just a friend that does things.
10: You're a great friend.
17: I mean, I just bring, like, y'all bring up y'all. Too? Y'all bring up y'all's friend.
10: He must not be too hurt if he made it to a WWE event.
17: You can still go places on crutches.
10: Not that card. 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If you missed anything, catch it on the archive today.
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should stay mostly rain-free as we head through the rest of the day. We'll see mostly cloudy skies with maybe a stray shower popping up. The high temperature around 93. Mostly clear-to-clear skies overnight tonight. Low temperature around 71. Back up into the middle 90s with partly cloudy skies and small rain chances on Wednesday. Then Thursday's a little bit wetter with highs in the middle 90s. That's your WSFA First Alert Forecast. I'm meteorologist Zach Webster on I-92 WLWI.

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0: This is Jeff Martin of Martin Collision in Wetumpka. I get a lot of comments on my grandkids doing my commercials, so here's Michael, Lawson, and Marley to tell you all about us.
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0: I-92, hey, it's Rick Burgess with big news to share. The Rick Burgess Show is hitting the road for the Are You Ready Tour. 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

should stay mostly rain-free as we head through the rest of the day. We'll see mostly cloudy skies with maybe a stray shower popping up. The high temperature around 93. Mostly clear to clear skies overnight tonight. Low temperature around 71. Back up into the middle 90s with partly cloudy skies and small rain chances on Wednesday. Then Thursday's a little bit wetter with highs in the middle 90s. That's your WSFA First Alert Forecast. I'm meteorologist Zach Webster on I-92 WLWI.

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0: 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I get a lot of comments on my grandkids doing my commercials, so here's Michael, Lawson, and Marley to tell you all about us.
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12: Should stay mostly rain-free as we head through the rest of the day. We'll see mostly cloudy skies with maybe a stray shower popping up. The high temperature around 93. Mostly clear to clear skies overnight tonight. Low temperature around 71. Back up into the middle 90s with partly cloudy skies and small rain chances on Wednesday. Then Thursday's a little bit wetter with highs in the middle 90s. That's your WSFA First Alert Forecast. I'm meteorologist Zach Webster on I-92 WLWI.

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0: 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We're located at the corner of Highway 111 and 14, just down from Wetumpka High School. 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
18: Montgomery weather should stay mostly rain-free as we head through the rest of the day. We'll see mostly cloudy skies with maybe a stray shower popping up. The high temperature around 93. Mostly clear to clear skies overnight tonight. Low temperature around 71. Back up into the middle 90s with partly cloudy skies and small rain chances on Wednesday. Then Thursday's a little bit wetter with highs in the middle 90s. That's your WSFA First Alert forecast. I'm meteorologist Zach Webster on I-92 WLWI.
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0: 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We're located at the corner of Highway 111 and 14, just down from Wetumpka High School. 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

I-92, Montgomery's number one for new country. Hi there, it's Andy Scott. Happy you've included us in your afternoon. Hope it's going well. Country and she knows it. It's Luke Bryan on I-92.

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should stay mostly rain-free as we head through the rest of the day. We'll see mostly cloudy skies with maybe a stray shower popping up. The high temperature around 93. Mostly clear to clear skies overnight tonight. Low temperature around 71. Back up into the middle 90s with partly cloudy skies and small rain chances on Wednesday. Then Thursday's a little bit wetter with highs in the middle 90s. That's your WSFA First Alert Forecast. I'm meteorologist Zach Webster on I-92 WLWI.

I-92 with Andy Scott. Over the weekend, Gwen Stefani taking to social media to say that she and Blake and the family mourning the loss of their beloved dog, Betty. They had her for almost 18 years, said she brought lots of love and smiles to the family. We're thinking of them.

0: I-92, Montgomery's number one for new country, and she's returning for the third straight year. Lainey Wilson hosting the CMA Awards coming up Wednesday, November the 18th, 60th annual. 30 minutes commercial-free back-to-back country ready to go. Next with Jelly Roll, Jason Aldean, and Ella Langley to start it off for us next on I-92.
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Y82. 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

I-82 with a concert flyaway to Vegas for Riley Green, Cowboys It Gets Tour, Andy Scott. 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
4: Good afternoon, Montgomery. Got a couple of things going on now. Please use caution. 1300 block of East Boulevard at the Exxon there at Carmichael. We've got an accident. 85 northbound. Just past East Boulevard off on the right, we've got an accident there. Vaughn Road at East Boulevard. Look for a wreck at that location. You see something else giving you trouble with traffic? 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For Montgomery Skywatch traffic, this is Major Delay.
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I'm going to need two. It's Andy Scott. Plans for this Thursday night? Maybe a trip over to Tuscaloosa to see Ty Myers in concert? Find out next how you get in to win your way with I-92.

0: I-92, Montgomery's number one for new country. It's Andy Scott. Let's get you to some free tickets. How about Ty Myers this Thursday night? He'll be in Tuscaloosa at Mercedes-Benz Amphitheater. Tickets up for grabs. Let's get you entered to win. 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
3: Good afternoon, Montgomery. Got an accident. It's not really an accident. It's a vehicle off to the right shoulder of the road, 85 northbound, just past East Boulevard. Not causing any problems or slowdowns or blocking anything, but there it is. Also, look for an accident that's been reported a 1300 block of East Boulevard at the Exxon, there at Carmichael, and Vaughn Road at East Boulevard. The latest problems reported by the authorities. You see something else giving you trouble with traffic safely, contact us. We'll pass the info along. 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You have the lowest tax rates in Alabama. That's worth the drive. McKinnon Nissan, exit 212 off I-65 in Clanton. Buckle up. It's the law for Montgomery Skywatch Traffic. This is Major Delay.
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Variety 2 last week. Miranda Lambert busy doing a photo shoot for her upcoming album, Crisco, dropping for us October 2nd. Here's Morgan Wallen, I-92.

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1: Good afternoon, Montgomery. Right now, things are looking good. Nothing's being reported by the authorities that would send you on an alternate route. We're looking at the traffic flow maps here in the Tri-County area. No real big backups or slowdowns. That's all good news. You keep listening and we'll keep you posted with the latest and the most accurate traffic conditions on the radio. Haynes Ambulance is there for you both on the ground and in the air. From a simple patient transport to life and death situations, Haynes is ready at a moment's notice. Buckle up, it's the law. From Montgomery Skywatch Traffic, this is Major Delay.

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The free ride at 5. It's Andy Scott. Here's John Morgan, kid myself. I-92.

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3: Good afternoon, Montgomery. I've got a trouble up in Wetumpka on Central Plank Road at Williams Road, so use caution there. Got that trouble on 65 northbound on the ramp to Cobbs Ford Road, causing some backup, a disabled vehicle on the ramp, causing backup on the interstate, so watch for that. Also, 85 northbound running slow around Chantilly Parkway, that's normal. Use caution, and keep listening, or we'll keep you posted. If you've got less than perfect credit, McKinnon Nissan may have just the plan for you. Talk to David Martin. He'll do everything possible to have you driving today. McKinnon Nissan, exit 212 off I-65 in Clanton. Buckle up, it's the law. For Montgomery Skywatch Traffic, this is Major Delay.
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0: I am YouTube, Montgomery's number one for new country. It's Andy Scott. We've got your tickets for Ty Myers this Thursday night over in Tuscaloosa. He'll be performing at Mercedes-Benz Amphitheater. Want to get in to win your tickets? 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